My heart beats like man love. 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

0: And of course, Bob Dylan. This was a kind of a demo version of It's All Over Now, Baby Blue, recorded the same year of the 1965 Newport Folk Festival. Let's head to Africa. And of course, one of the great groups that really brought African, or at least South African music to the forefront is Ladysmith, Black Mamba.
1: Lo yang mangalisa.

0: digging some early Jackson Browne on the Flower Power Hour.
1: She's my awesome wife, MJ. I'm Ken Rundle. And we also served up Red Rider, Lunatic Fringe, Dire Straits' Romeo and Juliet, and Sense of Direction from the Climax Blues Band.
0: And for my long, deep closing track, I've got John Paul Jones showcasing his talents on the piano.
1: Yeah, the bass player stepping over to the keyboards. It's Led Zeppelin's No Quarter, live in London from the album Celebration Day.
0: Right after a few words of wisdom from Aristotle.
1: It's not enough to win a war. It's more important to organize the peace.

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1: You're listening to Artie Wayne with Freddie Martin and his orchestra, and you're on the Soundbeat.
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1: While Howard Hughes's aviation career is popularly associated with the Spruce Goose, the Hughes H-1 Racer set the land plane airspeed record in 1935, and it occupies a place in history that exists now, and it may very well forever. Speaking of that, you're listening to Now and Forever from Tchaikovsky's Sixth Symphony. It was used in the 1943 film The Outlaw, which Hughes produced. As for its place in aviation history, when the H-1 broke the record by traveling 352 miles per hour, it was the last civilian plane to do so. As we know from Leonardo DiCaprio, and researchers, of course, Hughes was a man consumed with success. Upon crash landing the H-1 in its initial test run, he stepped from the downed plane and announced, "We can fix her. She'll go faster." Get on the beat. Like us on Facebook and tweet at us at On the Soundbeat. Soundbeat is produced at the Belfer Audio Archive, Syracuse University Library. I'm Brett Barry.
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6: ¿Cómo estás? 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
7: Hola, amigos. Today we're celebrating the power of music in a live setting. Once a year, we'll compile a show made up entirely of concert recordings from all genres and styles of the Latin spectrum. So today, hermano Josh, we have salsa and bossa nova, rock and hip-hop, and I'm excited because some of these tracks have a great historical significance attached to them. But before that, I like it how you always realize that in Argentina, quite often the audience is louder than the musicians in a live setting, and that's definitely the case with the song that we're going to listen to right now.
6: Yes, indeed, Ernesto. You know, I am a huge fan of rock argentino, and it was very eye-opening for me when I worked for Warner Music Argentina in the mid-90s, just to see and like how the crowd would indeed on the choruses often sing louder than the band itself. I love that. It's something actually I wish happened more often in this country. But I think it's well documented here on this track, one of my favorite songs from Babasónicos, one of the most important indie rock bands in Argentina. This track, Carismático, which was recorded live at Luna Park, an excellent venue of about 8,000 or 9,000 people in Buenos Aires, especially towards the end when people start singing along with the chorus, Algunas Noches, Soy el Fácil, that it just cracks me up. So take a listen. Both the band and the audience are the stars. This is Carismático from Babasónicos.

0: Por favor. Muchas gracias.
1: This is a Latin alternative. Today, an episode devoted to some remarkable live recordings, and we just listened to the eternal Joy Arroyo, arguably the most important artist ever to come out of Colombia. He passed away very young, in his 50s. Joe Arroyo started performing with Fruco y Sus Tesos in the 70s. He was only a teenager, originally from Cartagena. And then he went solo in the 80s. Major superstar. We just listened to Confundido. I love this live version. Confundido was actually a Fruco y Sus Tesos salsa nugget from the 70s, but here Joe performed it solo. A recording from 1989 that somehow Joe was in London and the BBC recorded about an hour of music, and then Discos Fuentes released it in 2004. And it's the only available high-quality recording of Joe Arroyo in concert, and that's in, you know, I saw him twice, hermano, and it was always unforgettable. So how amazing that the BBC got there in time to do this really good recording that we could enjoy, and then Discos Fuentes put it out. Now, we're going to listen to an album, a double live album, that was meant as a sort of as a farewell, right, when it was released.
2: Yes, Ernesto. I think one of the recurring themes for my selections tonight is the Argentine rock and Los Fabulosos Cadillacs, a group that really, I think, one of the most important bands in the Latin alternative genre of all time, constantly filled stadiums throughout the Americas in the 90s. And this farewell album, or it was intended to be a farewell album, little did we know they would reform, I want to say, about 8 years later. But at the time, this two-disc set, one titled Hola, Hello, and the other called Ciao, Goodbye, this was their farewell. And again, this you will hear the crowd singing often as loud as the band. And this is, of course, Los Fabulosos Cadillacs' most well-known song, the track Matador. It even appeared in the American film Gross Point Blank. I remember that scene fondly. But this is the live version, and you can't escape the crowd. It's what I find so charming. Let's take a listen from 2001, the live recording Ciao. This is Los Fabulosos Cadillacs and Matador.

0: ¿Cómo estás? You're plugged in to the Latin alternative.
1: Ahora vamos a interpretarles una composición. Esta y la otra, Pedro. Se titula Ojos de Johnny Ortiz. Ojos.

0: Muchas gracias.
1: Wow, we just listened to a historic document from the heyday of salsa. This is, hermano, another one of those recordings that appeared relatively in recent times when Fania started digging deep into the vaults and coming up with some rare stuff that it released. I'm talking about maybe 10 years ago or so. We just listened to Ojos, originally included in the Salsa Masterpiece Siembra by Willy Colón with Rubén Blades. And Siembra Live was a CD that was, you know, I'm not too crazy about the Sonics, but it's still there and such a document of these musicians at the top of their game performing all of Siembra in concert. This was around 1979, 1980 when they, Rubén told me recently, actually, I talked to him a few weeks ago and he told me that he was in shock when after releasing Siembra, he started touring. He went to Venezuela, to Panama, to Colombia. And seeing that people were, you know, thousands and thousands of people just crazy, knowing all the words by heart. And it was then that he realized that he indeed had become a salsa star.
2: And if you like what you've been hearing on the special episode of The Latin Alternative dedicated to live recordings, please do follow us on Facebook and Instagram at The Latin Alternative. On Twitter, our ID is Latin Alt. You can also stream the weekly podcast edition of the show by searching for The Latin Alternative on Spotify, Apple, or iHeartRadio, or simply heading to thelatinalternative.com. And Ernesto, I think we're both very enamored by the band Soda Stereo. I believe you you had some comments about this.
1: Yes, I was thinking that Soda Stereo knew from the very beginning that they were poised for rock and roll stardom. Wouldn't you say? I think Cerati had that attitude. Even when he wasn't a rock star, he was already acting like a rock star. And of course, he had the amazing anthems and compositions to back it all up.
2: Yes, Ernesto. You know, there's a phrase in the music industry, fake it till you make it. But I never really considered that Gustavo had to fake it very much. But yes, true rock star attitude. One of the most important stadium filling rock en español bands of all time. And this song isn't necessarily known as their most iconic song, but it's probably my personal favorite. This track, Sobredosis de TV, or Overdose of Television, has a little bit of a new wave bounce to it, and I also love the horns that punctuate the song on the studio recording, and I love the live version. I thought the live version is just as good, if not better, than the studio version. So I wanted to spotlight Soda Stereo's live version of Sobredosis de TV.

0: Thank you very much. DJ Etos on the turntable. Rodrigo Rebel Diaz on the mic. Ana, thank you so much for all the, como se dice? La buena onda. Thank you.
1: Buena onda.
2: You're listening to The Latin Alternative and a special episode dedicated to live recordings by some of our favorite Latin alternative artists. Now, Ernesto, what if I told you I was present at the recording of the song we just heard?
3: Oh, this is amazing. Tell me about it.
2: Yes, Ernesto. For a couple of years, iTunes was doing these special live sessions for exclusive albums that would only be available on the Apple iTunes store. This was probably in the mid to late 2000s, and I was vice president of Nacional Records, which of course was the label home for the Chilean hip-hop artist Ana Tiju. So she was part of the Latin Alternative Music Conference that year, and they did a special invitation-only live performance that was recorded for this live album. And she, of course, had to record her most well-known song, 1977 or 1977. Astute listeners will probably recognize this song, featured prominently in Breaking Bad, the television show. But, you know, it's cool. I'm happy, actually. There's two songs tonight in a spotlight that I was actually present at the live recording of. Anyway, Ana, you know, she's a great live performer, you know, which you can't really always say for hip-hop artists, but she has performed with full band. She has performed with DJ. I've always just felt she's a great live talented performer. So that track was 1977, 1977 from Ana Tiju. And that was from an iTunes live album. I'm not even sure if it's still live, so to speak, in the iTunes store. But if you can find it, grab it.
3: And now we're going to listen to a track from one of the most transcendental concert albums in the history of Brazilian music. Ironically enough, it was recorded in Buenos Aires. And also, just for the sake of transparency, we should say that it is a live recording, but it was definitely enhanced in the studio. In effect, it's a combination of the actual applause and the crowd reaction and the vocals, but then all the instrumental part was re-recorded in a studio nearby in Buenos Aires. I'm talking about La Fusa, the 1970 album. So special. It is so special indeed, hermano, that there is a band in Buenos Aires that recreates the entire concert album once a week at a jazz club. This is the artists involved are the official poet of the Bossa Nova movement. We're talking about Vinicius de Moraes, and he's joined by the voice of a very young Maria Creuza, and also Toquinho and voice on guitar. We've played tracks from this record so many times because it is just the classic La Fusa. So here they are, the three of them with Lamento No Morro.

0: You're tuned in to The Latin Alternative and a spotlight on live recordings. Yes, so much great live music from Latin and Latin alternative artists over the years. And that was another recording that I was actually privileged to be at the time. Pacha Massive, now defunct but wonderful Latin trip hop and Latin funk artist from New York, led by Ramon Nova. That song, Don't Let Go, it was actually featured in a number of TV shows. I remember we licensed it to quite a few films and television shows. I think Ugly Betty back in the day. And they too participated in this series, the iTunes Live series, which were a series of EPs recorded at the iTunes store in Soho in New York City. And yeah, it's fun to revisit some of these because I think when it comes to Latin alternative music, you know, we're always playing the studio recordings on this show, but these are great groups. If you see them live, always get a chance. They put on great shows. So many of these artists in this genre. And I'm just happy, Ernesto, that we finally got around to doing an episode dedicated to live musica.
1: Yeah, and I wanted to ask you, hermano, I just heard some screaming from the audience in that recording. Was that you?
0: I might have been 10% of the screaming. I don't know. I can't remember. It's all a blur, the mid-2000s.
1: And I wanted to ask you, hermano, if you ever invest any of your hard-earned cash on box sets.
0: Ernesto, I am guilty of probably purchasing only two box sets in my life, from the Posies and Jellyfish. I am a big power pop fan outside of my Latin alternative love. I know you are much more of a box set collector than me.
1: Yes, and a couple of weeks ago, I have to tell you, I invested a lot of money, my savings really, on an imported box set from Brazil. This is the Odeon years. Odeon was a label back then, of Wilson Simonal. This is such an amazing box set, hermano. Wilson Simonal was very, very famous in the late 60s in Brazil. He was, in a way, there are some parallels with Roberto Carlos, only that this guy was a little more funky. He was really into Brazilian soul. He was into the yeah, yeah, yeah movement. He was into balladry. He was a retro, in a way, for the time, but also cutting edge. Wilson Simonal. And he would release one or two records per year. So I got this amazing box set that's out of print. I was able to secure a copy finally. And it included a live album. It included the 1967 LP Show M. Simonal. So we're going to listen to a track off of that to enjoy. And this is really not, it hasn't been altered or enhanced with anything.

I think this is just, you can definitely see that this is a recording, maybe even from the soundboard. I don't know, because it sounds, it has a dryness. Nem Vem Que Nao Tem by Wilson Simonal in concert, 1967.

nem vem quem não tem.

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0: You are tuned in to the Latin Alternative and a spotlight on live recordings. And I was happy to actually play a newer live recording from a recently reunited band in my neck of the woods, the Bay Area. Los Mocosos, a critically acclaimed and quite popular regionally here in the Bay Area Latin ska band and Latin soul. They were quite popular in the late 90s and broke up for many, many years. Reunited last year, and they recorded a live album called Los Mocosos.live. And that was actually a live version of probably my favorite song in their catalog, Somos Los Mocosos.
1: And now, hermano, another historic moment in Brazilian music. We're going back to 1971. And this is almost like a crazy moment for a variety of reasons. This is the first live record that Gal Costa, the diva from Brazil. It's her first live album. It's very raw. It's very funky. And she's performing a song by Roberto Carlos that had been released in 1969, Sua Estupidez. And the thing is, in a way, Gal Costa's version is much more authentic than Roberto Carlos. I know it sounds crazy to say, but, and it became almost like emblematic. It was very symbolic of Gal Costa's vocal power and her great choice of songwriting partners and of her repertoire. So this is really not to be missed. It's very special. Sua Estupidez by Roberto Carlos, performed by Gal Costa in 1971.

0: 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The technical producer is Dave Michaels for WEXT. The Latin Alternative is a production of Josh Norick and WEXT Amsterdam, New York, a listener-supported service of WMHT Educational Telecommunications.
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10: 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And as it's all original vinyl LPs and singles here, please excuse the occasional pop and click. In the next hour, ELO, Thin Lizzy, Cold Blood, Big Brother and the Holding Company, Passport, Mahavishnu Orchestra, Michael Urbaniak, and one of the iconic performances recorded at Woodstock in 1969. Stay tuned to Audio Aftermath Radio. Caress of Steel was Rush's third album, released in 1975. Just before recording the album, the band had finished touring to support their second album, Fly By Night. That album and tour really cemented Neil Peart into the trio, and they were at a creative peak, writing and recording Caress of Steel in just 1 month in Toronto. Here's Bastille Day.

If there's ever a song that could bring you to tears, it's Duke Ellington's The Single Petal of a Rose from the Queen Suites, the Ellington Suites. And before that, the beautiful voice of a wonderful Canadian vocalist by the name of Katie Gheorghe from her recording simply called Featuring with one of her compositions, Cover Up. You've heard it right here with me, Dee Alexander. This is Jazz.

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0: call to the stage at this time one of the greatest soul-stirring voices of the 20th century, Mr. Joe Lagan of the Mighty Clouds of Joy.
1: Thank you so very much.
0: Thank you.

0: storm.
1: I've been in the storm.
0: Oh, I've been in the storm.
1: Oh, I've been in the storm.
0: I've been in the storm.
1: Oh, I've been in the storm. Yes, I have.

Whoa.

wonderful. 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Shout to the Lord tonight. Shout to the Lord tonight. Shout to the Lord tonight. Shout to the Lord tonight. Hallelujah. Thank the Lord for the First Baptist Church Combined Choir. These great singers, these musicians. Hallelujah. I thank you guys so much for allowing me to be your worship leader tonight.

on me. Oh, I'm asking you to don't do it without.

you're doing this next season, I dare you to just begin to bless his name right now. Come on. Come on, thank God for your future, that you're going to affect kingdom.

0: Fleur says if she had to put a label on it, she'd say she's bisexual or queer. Although most of her closest confidants already knew, and although she's been playing the song a lot on tour lately, many in her own family still don't know this part of her.
1: And if they do know, it's not really something celebrated, I guess, and so we don't talk about it, and that's fine. Honestly, I've come to terms with, you know, what people are comfortable with, and my family is my family, and I love them, and I get to be however I want, you know, so I have that full expression.
0: And Fleur says she's never felt freer. It all started some years ago when she finally used her voice to admit all of this to herself.
1: I think the first time I remember saying out loud, like, and I might be gay. Like, I remember saying that out loud when I was, I think, I'm 28 now, and so I think I was like 22 or 23. I remember saying that to somebody and also saying, but I can't be, and I'll never come out.
0: Well, she could be, and she did. And Hannah Fleur says she has no regrets about it. Still, she says as much as she never wants to put this part of herself back inside a closet, she wants people to know she contains multitudes as a person and as an artist.
1: I also don't want to, I guess, box myself in any one direction.
0: That's folk artist Hannah Fleur. Her song is Love a Woman.
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0: write about?
1: Yeah, I mean, I'm a lifelong New Yorker. I think the problem or challenge for this book is that, you know, I haven't lived in Harlem since I was in kindergarten. So I had to rediscover it and figure out what would work for the novel, what blocks, what incidents in Harlem history. And it was fun research, you know, just wandering down this avenue, across the street, up this avenue, trying to figure out where Ray's office is. Is that building depressing enough for it to be his childhood home? Where do you dump a body? I did a lot of where to dump a body rumination. And it was fun to, you know, just rediscover, you know, this a part of a city I didn't know that well.
0: So, which brings, I guess, sort of the opposite way that I would have asked this, but so what brought you to Harlem?
1: Really, it's a set of, you know, concrete problems. What's the next book? Okay, a heist novel. I want to set it in New York because I wrote the Underground Railroad and the Nickel Boys. That didn't take place in New York. And I didn't want to do a lot of research into a different land. I didn't want it to be too far into the past because I didn't feel like writing another deeply historical novel. And then where's it going to take place? It's a black crime novel. It's New York City. It's either Harlem or Brooklyn. And there's more research available about Harlem than there is about black Brooklyn. So there you go. It was just a series of what do I feel up for at the time?
0: You talked earlier in our conversation about the idea of having these heists within the novels. And what makes a good heist scene?
1: There's the tension and also, you know, the possibility of it going wrong or right. You know, I think heist narratives, you can either, as in Ocean's 11, you know, plot and plan and pull it off and get your jackpot, your big cash payday. Or there's the more existential conclusion where you can plot and plan and try to change your life, try and get that big score, outwit your destiny, outwit fate. But of course, everything goes wrong. And the wheel man is drinking again. The guy's going to crack the safe. He's arguing with his wife and he's distracted. And so for all your plotting and planning, everything goes south. And that's what I like about the genre is that there's this potentiality for, you know, a triumphant win or the horrible despair of being trapped in who you are and your circumstances.
0: There's a line early on in the novel, and I didn't mark it, but I think in the first 50 pages or so, where you write that Carney ducked. He never liked the gun stuff. That struck me. It tells us a lot about this man and his commitment to a heist.
1: Yeah, I mean, usually he's on, you know, he comes in after the heist. A fence is someone who takes the stolen jewelry,
0: right?
1: The stolen watches, you know, washes it, launders it, and recirculates it back into polite society. But so the fence comes in, usually comes in after the heist. And in this one, you know, the final story, he joins a heist directly for the first time, and he's there for some of the planning and for the execution. So that's part of the test of who he is now in his mid-50s. He's doing something he's avoided, never participated in. He's never, you know, never holds a gun for very long, and definitely never shoots it. And now he's involved in a heist in a very real sort of way when he's been very distant from it.
0: Were you fascinated even from the beginning of how he would react to that, of being put in that position?
1: I like that his character, you know, came fairly quickly. You know, I did research into fences, and a lot of fences in real life will have a legitimate storefront where they sell electronics or furniture. And in the back is where they do their illicit business. And to me, that spoke to a divided nature. And so having that split early on was very helpful in figuring him out. He'll join a heist. He's not going to be violent. Definitely not going to be any shooting on his part. So what does that mean? How deep is he into the criminal world? Is his heart in it? You know, we're exploring all these different things.
0: What is it about him that makes him a good fence?
1: He's a good salesman, and he understands facts and figures and people. I think he has to have that sense of who people are when they walk into the store. Is he going to steer them to the cheap stuff, the more expensive stuff? How much are they willing to spend? How much can he push? And I think he uses that psychology to deal with all the criminal types he comes into contact with. That savviness, that sense of people helps him whether it's

0: We just heard Allure, the first movement of A Warren of Illusion by the 18-year-old composer Justinas Žlabys. Now, a first-year student at the Juilliard School. Justinas, this is such a cool piece. I love the textures, the way that you use different combinations of instruments with the melodic lines. It's like we're looking at the music from a slightly different vantage point every time that you do that.
1: Thank you.
0: How do you hear the music first? Is it something where you have to play it at an instrument?
1: Yeah. Well, I'm an improviser, and most of my ideas are spawned in improvisation. It's often just going and going, messing with something until I like it, and then I'll write it down.
0: What instrument do you improvise on?
1: I improvise on the piano, primarily.
0: You play the viola and violin a bit, too. Right. Do you try things out at the various instruments? Do you borrow

I'm Janine Herbst with these headlines. Ukraine says it bombed a ship in the Caspian Sea between Russia and Iran. President Zelensky says it was transporting military cargo in cooperation with Iran. Iran condemned the attack, saying it was a commercial vessel.